0: attractive global tourism destination by showcasing its civilizational, cultural and geographical strength. He suggested leveraging the Bharat Ko Jaaniye New India quiz to generate greater interest in India among young people across the world and encourage the use of AI and gaming to make such initiatives more engaging. The group comprised 50 IFS officer trainees who come from different states and union territories across the country. With Anupam Mishra, Shivang Mishra, Akashwani News, Delhi.
1: Union Home Minister Amit Shah has directed all agencies to take strict measures against infiltration. Inaugurating the 9th National Security Strategies Conference 2026 in New Delhi, Mr. Shah directed that an AI-based analysis of information available on multi-agency center MAC platforms should be done to create SOPs to counter various national security challenges. To effectively tackle terrorism and radicalization, Mr. Shah emphasized training for implementation of the Home Ministry's Prahar scheme, expediting trials by bringing back fugitives and utilizing trial in absentia provisions and undertaking a comprehensive and integrated approach while investigating UAPA cases. We have more from a correspondent.
2: On the first day of the conference, discussions focused on critical aspects of national security and document on narcotics control, detection and deportation of illegal migrants, a policy framework to combat cybercrime and proxy warfare by Pakistan. The two-day conference is being held in a hybrid format and is being attended by over 850 participants from across the country. On the second day today, the conference will focus on the threat landscape from sub-aerial systems and formulating countermeasures. Securing the blue economy, information warfare and its implication on national security and the need for a biosecurity framework. With Anupam, this is Sanyukta Yadav, Akashwani News, Delhi.
1: The Unified Payments Interface UPI has completed 10 years of transforming digital payments and has emerged as a backbone of India's digital payments ecosystem. The UPI, which was launched on 25th August 2016, has surged almost 13,000-fold in transaction volume. We have more from a correspondent.
3: The Finance Ministry said that the annual transaction volume expanded from just 1.78 crore transactions in 2016-17 to over 24,162 crore transactions in 2025-26. The transaction value also rose sharply from 7,000 crore to nearly 314 lakh crore during the same period. The Ministry said that UPI has also emerged as a global platform for cross-border digital payments and is currently operational in 11 countries. These are United Arab Emirates, France, Bhutan, Sri Lanka, Nepal, Singapore, Mauritius, Qatar, Cambodia, Greece and Maldives. UPI has emerged as one of the most successful pillars of India's digital public infrastructure, providing an interoperable real-time payment platform. Vishal Kumar, Akashwani, New Delhi.
1: The government has lifted export restrictions on wheat, flour and related products, opening the way for overseas shipments of atta, maida, semolina and other wheat-based products. According to the notification issued by the Directorate General of Foreign Trade, DGFT, the government has amended the export policy for wheat, flour and related products with immediate effect. In a separate notification issued by DGFT, the government has also changed the export policy for specified wheat and durum wheat categories from prohibited to free. Bharatiya Janata Party BJP will contest all 117 assembly seats in upcoming Punjab assembly elections. Addressing the first zonal meeting in Patiala, BJP General Secretary Organization BL Santosh said that Punjab is fully geared for a change and the party will win the elections and form government in the state. We have more from a correspondent.
4: This announcement by BJP General Secretary Organization Santosh has come amid the growing buzz over the possibility of an alliance between the former partners BJP and Shiromani Akali Dal. He said Punjab is ready for change and the BJP is fully prepared for the opportunity and will form the next government in the state. Santosh, who is on a two-day tour to Punjab, chaired organizational meetings in Patiala and Bhatinda yesterday. Today, he will hold organizational meetings in Ludhiana, Jalandhar and Amritsar. During these meetings, party workers and leaders from entire Punjab are coming to discuss future strategy for the upcoming assembly elections. A separate meeting with the state general secretaries is also scheduled in Amritsar today evening. Rajesh Bali, Akashwani News, Jalandhar.
1: This is Akashwani giving you the news. For quick news updates around the clock, follow us on X handle at AIR News Alerts. And for details of stories and more, log on to our website www.

0: www.newsonair.gov.in and download News on AIR app. National Security Advisor Ajit Doval will hold 25th round of special representative talks with Chinese Foreign Minister Wang Yi on India-China boundary issue in Beijing today. The two leaders will have an in-depth discussion on the boundary question as well as other bilateral, regional and international issues. Mr. Doval will also call on Chinese Vice President Han Zung during his visit. The National Security Advisor arrived in Beijing yesterday on a two-day visit to China. Ahead of the Doval-Wang talks, External Affairs Minister S. Jaishankar reiterated that peace and tranquility along the border areas are a prerequisite for good relations with China. West Bengal government is set to form a new disaster response force called the Arjun Bahini by recruiting the Agniveers to deal with emergencies. Chief Minister Subhendu Adhikari said the force will become operational in September. So far, 200 personnel have been selected through the Sainik Board. Of them, 100 will be stationed in Kolkata, 50 in the hills and 50 in Sagar.
1: Modelled on the lines of the NDRF, the force will be equipped with modern machinery so that they are able to respond immediately to any kind of disaster. The Chief Minister alleged that although the central government provides substantial funds for disaster management, the previous government failed to utilise the money. Mr. Adhikari also announced that 20% reservation would be provided for Agniveers in recruitment to the Fire and Emergency Services, Forest Department, Police and Disaster Management Department. Shondipan Dashgupta, Akashvani News, Kolkata.
0: The flood situation has worsened in Patna and several other districts of Bihar due to rising levels of the Ganga and other major rivers. With the Ganga continuing to swell, breaches and ring embankments in Bhagalpur and Begusarai districts have affected hundreds of people. We have a report.
2: The rising waters of Ganga and its tributaries have led to a breach in the ring embankment at Raghupur in the Navgachhia subdivision of Bhagalpur district, causing flood waters to spread into the village. In Begusarai district, a nearly 30-foot breach in the ring embankment near Jhamtia village has affected several panchayats. Teams of the Water Resources Department are engaged in repairing the embankments. Meanwhile, Chief Minister Samrat Chaudhary conducted an aerial survey of the flood-affected districts to assess the situation. He directed the administration to carry out relief and rescue operations with utmost promptness. Amid the rising water level of Ganga, the West Bengal government has opened all the gates of Farakka Barrage. Savita Parikh, Akashvani News, Patna.
0: Rain activity in Odisha is likely to ease from today, though the impact of the active low pressure system over the Bay of Bengal continues to be felt in several parts of the state. North coastal districts may receive moderate rainfall, while flood-affected areas remain under close watch as river levels respond to the recent spell of rain. We have more from a correspondent.
3: The low-pressure area over the Bay of Bengal remains active and is continuing to influence weather conditions over Odisha. Moderate rain is likely in several areas, with north coastal districts expected to receive rainfall. However, the IMD says rainfall activity will decrease from today, though rain is likely to continue till 30th of this month. A orange warning has been issued for 6 districts till this morning, while a yellow warning has been issued for 16 districts. In flood-affected Bhadrak and Jashpur, a large number of vulnerable schools are closed today as a precaution amid continuing rain and water logging. Meanwhile, the Baitarani at Akhwapada is still flowing above the danger mark, though the water level is showing a declining trend. Mahanadi is also rising due to opening of more gates in Hirakud Dam, while Jalaka River is also flowing above the danger level. Prakash Das for Akashvani News, Bhubaneswar.
0: Kerala is celebrating Uthiradam today, the penultimate day of the 10-day Onam festival, as the state prepares to welcome Thiru Onam tomorrow. We have more from a correspondent.
4: Uthiradam is not merely the eve of Thiruvonam, but also a day for completing final preparations and making last-minute purchases for the Onam festival. The traditional Uthirada patchil has brought markets and shopping centers across the state to life. Homes are being decorated with colorful Ona pookalams, while preparations are underway for the traditional Ona Sadhya to be served tomorrow. Special pujas are being held at temples, including the hill shrine of Shabarimala in Kerala. Smithy M. Palluriti, Akashvani News, Thiruvananthapuram.
0: In men's cricket, centuries by Dhruv Jurel and Devdutt Padikkal powered India to a hefty 503-9 declared in the first innings against host Sri Lanka on a rain-disrupted second day of the

0: second and final test in Colombo yesterday. Earlier, Dhruv Jurayal produced a flawless display of risk-free batting to score unbeaten 115. Devdutt Padikkal had provided the foundation with a commanding 117 yesterday. With the series already tilted 1-0 in India's favour, the visitors have strengthened their position with a commanding total. Today, Sri Lanka will resume the first innings at the overnight score of 8-2 in reply to India's 503-9. And now for a look at today's newspapers, it's over to Shagun Chopra.
1: Thank you, Abhishek. On the National Sports Day, which falls on August 29th, the Pioneer states Prime Minister Modi to address country's youth ahead of National Sports Day. Jammu and Kashmir reopens probe into 1998 massacre of 23 Kashmiri pandits, writes the Indian Express. Ajit Dobhal lands in China, border dialogue with Wang Yi today, informs the Asian Age. Jaishankar meets Putin in Moscow, reports the Pioneer. UPI turns a decade old, sees 13,000-fold surge in transaction volume, reports the Hindu. And finally, Maradona's Hand of Gold ball of 1986 FIFA World Cup sells for $3.3 million, reports Hindustan Times. And with that, it's back to you, Abhishek.
0: Thank you, Shagun. And in some more news, Union Finance Minister Nirmala Sitharaman will undertake an official visit to Canada and the United States beginning today. The Finance Ministry said the focus of the visit will be on strengthening bilateral economic and financial partnerships, deepening investment linkages, and advancing cooperation on shared global economic priorities. And now, before we end the bulletin, the headlines once again. Prime Minister Narendra Modi calls upon young diplomats to build strong grassroots-level engagement in the countries of posting and deepen India's connection with local communities. Union Home Minister Amit Shah asks all security agencies to take strict measures against infiltration. UPI completes 10 years of digital payments revolution, clocks nearly 13,000-fold rise in transaction volume. Government lifts export restrictions on wheat flour and related products. BJP to contest all 117 seats in upcoming Punjab Assembly elections. National Security Advisor Ajit Doval to hold special representative talks with Chinese Foreign Minister Wang Yi on India-China boundary issue in Beijing today. And in men's cricket, centuries by Dhruv Jurayal and Devdutt Padikkal give India command over Sri Lanka in the second and final test in Colombo. And with that, we end the morning news. Have a nice day.

tak, tak, tak, tak, tak, tak, tak, tak, tak, tak, tak, tak, tak, tak, tak, tak, tak, tak, tak, tak, tak, tak, tak, tak, tak, tak, tak, tak, tak, tak, tak, tak, tak, tak, tak, tak, tak, tak, tak, tak, 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

0: inclusion and expanding access to digital financial services, UPI has empowered individuals and communities across the country while driving broad-based economic participation.
1: Today, one out of every two real-time digital payment transactions globally happens in India. As of 2025, UPI accounts for nearly 49% of the world's real-time payment transaction volume. Last month, over 23 billion transactions were recorded through UPI across the country. UPI has emerged as the backbone of India's digital payment ecosystem and a critical driver of financial inclusion. The unprecedented scale achieved by UPI have also received global recognition. UPI is now operational across 11 countries, including France, Singapore, UAE, Sri Lanka, Bhutan, and Mauritius. Talking to Akashvani News, a Delhi-based shopkeeper, Yogesh, said that UPI has made payments convenient and hassle-free.
2: I have been using UPI for the last 10 years, and ever since I started using it, I have never faced any problem with change or loose cash. The biggest advantage is that whether a person has money in their wallet or not, they always have UPI on their mobile. So this is a great benefit.
1: A resident from Bihar, Sanu Bharti, said,
3: UPI has enabled people across the country to easily transfer money digitally, either to their bank accounts or directly to another person. With the help of UPI, even ordinary people, vegetable vendors and street vendors can now make and receive payment easily.
1: In just a decade, UPI has transformed the scale of digital payments in the country, making transactions faster, simpler, and more accessible. With Dipendra and Rishu, Anupam Mishra, Akashwani News, Delhi.
0: In Maharashtra, Deepti Sharma, a homemaker from Mumbai, said UPI has made everyday payments quick and convenient.
4: I like UPI payments for all kinds of transactions because it's instant. It doesn't have any hidden fees. And the best part of it, that it is not, besides being safe and secure, it is very easy and user-friendly. You just need your phone and you're sorted.
0: Shailesh Rambhia, who runs a retail shop in South Mumbai, praised UPI for transforming the way businesses operate.
5: UPI is a great thing. Earlier, customer had a problem. They didn't have cash. We didn't have change. Now, money is directly transferred to the bank. So, the problem of depositing cash in the bank is solved.
0: Defense Minister Rajnath Singh has approved transfer of DRDO-developed technologies of missile systems to the country's private defense industry to bolster indigenous manufacturing. This step marks an important milestone in promoting greater participation of the domestic industries in the defense ecosystem by enabling them to undertake indigenous production. More from our correspondent.
6: The provision will enable successful transition of missile system development to industrial production, reflecting the continued efforts of DRDO to leverage the capabilities of the Indian industry for the development and manufacture of advanced defense systems. The objective is to enhance domestic manufacturing capabilities, strengthen the defense industrial base, and create opportunities for the participation of Indian MSMEs and other technology partners in the supply chain. The initiative aims to enhance operational capability, reduce import dependence, and increase domestic value addition. DRDO has expressed commitment to working closely with Indian industry to facilitate the transfer and absorption of advanced defense technologies and to further strengthen the country's indigenous defense capabilities. Suparna Saikya, Akashwani News, Delhi.
0: National Security Advisor Ajit Doval today held special representative talks with Chinese Foreign Minister Wang Yi in Beijing on the India-China boundary issue and improvement of relations between the two countries. The talks assume significance as they are being held ahead of Chinese President Xi Jinping's anticipated visit to New Delhi to attend the BRICS summit on 12th and 13th of September. Both Doval and Wang are the designated special representatives for the boundary talks mechanism, which was established in 2003 to comprehensively address the dispute of the India-China border spanning over 3,400 kilometers. Prior to the talks, Mr. Doval, who reached Beijing on a two-day visit yesterday, called on Chinese Vice President Han Jiang. External Affairs Minister Dr. S. Jayashankar held wide-ranging talks with his Russian counterpart Sergei Lavrov in Moscow last night. In a social media post, Dr. Jayashankar said they discussed bilateral and global issues. The state-run TASS news agency said the current situation surrounding Ukraine, Iran and Afghanistan was also discussed by the two foreign ministers. Earlier, Dr. Jayashankar called on Russian President

0: Vladimir Putin as the two sides discussed economic ties, focusing on key areas such as trade, energy, fertilizers, and nuclear cooperation. Commerce and Industry Minister Piyush Goyal today pitched India as a compelling destination for global hub of data centers. The minister said the country can work with Japanese companies to develop the sector and has already received investment commitments of about $200 billion from large hyperscalers globally. Mr. Goyal stated this during his meeting with Japanese Minister of Economy, Trade and Industry Akazawa Roesei in Tokyo today. Earlier in the day, Commerce and Industry Minister addressed representatives of Japanese firms from semiconductors and artificial intelligence sectors. Speaking on the occasion, the minister said the government is working on a framework to exempt high-tech sector companies, including from Japan, from mandatory Bureau of Indian Standards certification for equipment and components needed to set up manufacturing facilities in India.
1: We will be happy to support you in your search for partner investors in India, and we would like to make India a major global electronics manufacturing base. The complementarity between Japan and India makes it a very strategic opportunity, and I do hope that working together we can truly meet the aspiration of 1.4 billion Indians and the growing opportunities that Japan is looking for through the India growth story.
0: This is Akashwani giving you the news. For quick news updates round the clock, follow us on our X handle at @AIRNewsAlerts. And for details of these stories and more, log on to our website www.newsonair.gov.in and download News on AIR app. The government is closely monitoring the prevailing seasonal respiratory illness trends across the country through a robust pan-India surveillance network. It stressed that there is no cause for panic or alarm. Secretary of Department of Health Research and Director General of Indian Council of Medical Research, Dr. Rajiv Bahal, was addressing the media in New Delhi today. He said the influenza virus currently circulating in the country are consistent with the seasonal pattern observed in recent years. The Health Ministry said that in most people, symptoms improve with supportive care and adequate rest and hydration. The Supreme Court today agreed to consider setting up of a special bench to hear the centre's plea on OBC creamy layer criteria. The centre has sought clarification on the applicability of the 11th of March judgment of the Apex Court for candidates of the Civil Service Examination 2025. Agriculture and Farmers Welfare Minister Shivraj Singh Chauhan has stressed on the importance of training young students with agriculture degree programs. Mr. Chauhan was speaking after inaugurating a conference of vice chancellors and director of the ICAR Institutes in New Delhi. He said it is the need of the hour that AI be inculcated in the agriculture education pedagogy. Secretary Department of Consumer Affairs Nidhi Khare has said that Kanda Express is bringing about 800 metric tons of onions to Delhi. In a social media post, the secretary said the onion will be sold at 35 rupees per kilogram at NAFED, NCCF and Kendriya Bhandar stores. She informed that Kanda Express will initially reach Chennai, Ernakulam, Madurai and Guwahati. Secretary Information and Broadcasting Ministry Chanchal Kumar today underlined the need for stronger and more structured cooperation between the centre and states to harness the country's vast creative potential and strengthen public communication. The secretary said this while speaking at a national conference with the secretaries of Information and Public Relations departments of states and union territories in New Delhi. Mr. Kumar said, India as a creative economy has the potential to generate employment, attract investment and enhance the country's global influence. The Publications Division of the Ministry of Information and Broadcasting has received 7 awards at the Federation of Indian Publishers FIP Awards for Excellence in Book Production 2026. Director General, Publications Division, Dr. Dheeraj Kakadia said, the books and journals published by the division play an important role in bringing diverse and valuable content related to national development, literature, culture, art and contemporary issues to readers. President Draupadi Murmu has extended greetings to people on the eve of Onam and Eid-e-Milad-un-Nabi. In her message, the

0: President said Onam is an occasion to express gratitude to nature on arrival of the new harvest. She expressed hope that the festival will inspire the citizens to contribute to the nation's progress. On Eid-e-Milad-un-Nabi, the president said it is an occasion to recall the preachings of Prophet Muhammad. She said the noble ideas of Prophet Muhammad inspire countrymen to contribute actively towards building an inclusive and developed country. Benchmark domestic equity indices ended in a positive zone today. The Sensex surged 287 points to close at 77,656. The Nifty advanced 115 points to settle at 24,334. In men's cricket, host Sri Lanka were 265 for 8 against India in their first innings as rain forced early stumps on day 3 of the Colombo Test. Sri Lanka are trailing by 238 runs. Earlier, visitors declared their first innings at 503, powered by Dhruv Jurail and Devdutt Padikkal centuries. India are currently leading the two-match series 1-0. The India Meteorological Department, IMD, has forecast heavy rainfall over Arunachal Pradesh, Assam, Meghalaya, Uttar Pradesh, Uttarakhand, Bihar, Chhattisgarh and East Rajasthan tomorrow. Meanwhile, parts of Delhi NCR witnessed light to moderate rain during the day. IMD has said that cloudy sky conditions will continue to prevail over Delhi. And now, before we end the bulletin, the headlines once again. UPI completes a decade, making India a global leader in digital payments with world's largest real-time payment system. Prime Minister Narendra Modi hails the platform's remarkable reach and scale, terming it a matter of pride for every Indian. Defence Minister Rajnath Singh says missile technologies developed by DRDO to be used by Indian companies to boost domestic production. National Security Advisor Ajit Doval and Chinese Foreign Minister Wang Yi hold special representative talks in Beijing on boundary issues and improvement of ties. Commerce and Industry Minister Piyush Goyal pitches the country as a global data center hub, highlights $200 billion investment commitments from global hyperscalers. And in men's cricket, host Sri Lanka trail by 238 runs against India. And that's all in the news at 9. Good night.
1: Spotlight.

0: Fact-checking unit of the Press Information Bureau PIB said that the video is fake. The PIB said that no such announcement has been made by the central government. In men's cricket, hosts Sri Lanka were 265 for 8 against India in their first innings as rain forced early stumps on day 3 of Colombo Test, Sri Lanka trailing by 238 runs. Earlier, visitors declared their first innings at 503, powered by Dhruv Jurel and Devdutt Padikkal's centuries. India are currently leading the two-match series 1-0. The India Meteorological Department, IMD, has forecast heavy rainfall over Arunachal Pradesh, Assam, Meghalaya, Uttar Pradesh, Uttarakhand, Bihar, Chhattisgarh and East Rajasthan tomorrow. Meanwhile, parts of Delhi NCR witnessed light to moderate rain during the day. IMD has said that cloudy sky conditions will continue to prevail over Delhi with spells of light to very light rainfall for the next 2 days. And that is the end of this news bulletin.
1: समाचार हिंदी और अंग्रेजी में अभी हम रिले कर रहे थे आकाशवाणी दिल्ली से FM एंड 103.2 मेगाहर्ट्ज़ पर ये आकाशवाणी का बिलासपुर केंद्र है। रात्रि के 11:10 हुए हैं। हमारी आज की प्रसारण सभा अब यहीं संपन्न होती है। कल बुधवार प्रातः 5:53 पर हम अपने कार्यक्रमों के साथ पुनः उपस्थित होंगे। दीजिए हमें अनुमति। जय हिंद।